That was our 5 o'clock favorite, Rachel Portman's Chocolat Suite, themes from the 1999 film. We heard cellist Raphael Agroms and pianist Julian Ream. And if you'd like to make a suggestion for a future 5 o'clock favorite, just go to allclassical.org. Under the programs tab, you'll find a link to the 5 o'clock favorite. Let us know what you want to hear and tell us a story about why you want to hear it. And Krista will do her best to get it on the air for you. Music still to come from Brahms, Vivaldi, and Debussy this hour. Right now I have the overture to Engelbert Humperdinck's Sleeping Beauty. Here's the Czech Radio Symphony Orchestra, led by Martin Fischer-Dieskau.

From Engelbert Humperdinck, that was the overture to Sleeping Beauty, performed by the Czech Radio Symphony Orchestra on All Classical Radio. Up next, we're going to hear the last large-scale work for orchestra that Debussy composed. He completed this in 1912, but composed it over, I think, almost a decade. This is his Images for Orchestra, and each of the three movements in this piece paints a sonic picture of a different European country: England in movement one, Spain in two, and France in three. We're going to hear the second movement, which itself has three different sections. The first section, and I'll tell you this just so you can kind of paint the pictures in your mind as you're listening along. The first section is along the streets and along the paths. The second is the sense of night, and the third is the morning of a festive day. Here's Iberia, the second of Debussy's Images for Orchestra, with Pierre Boulez leading the Cleveland Orchestra on All Classical Radio.

Iberia, the second of Debussy's Images for Orchestra, with Pierre Boulez leading the Cleveland Orchestra on All Classical Radio. So, do you know who's got a birthday coming up? I'll give you a hint. It's your favorite classical music station. That's right, All Classical Radio's 43rd birthday is coming up next month, but we're too excited to wait. 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And be sure to tune in on the 31st for a really fun day of talking about All Classical Radio, listening to some fantastic music, all that good stuff. Thank you. Right now, though, I've got the 12th and final concerto from a set of concertos from Vivaldi, published in 1711. From the Harmonic Inspiration, this is a violin concerto in E major with violinist Simon Standage and the English Concert. And we're going to hear Trevor Pinnock leading the orchestra.

Trevor Pinnock leading the English concert and violinist Simon Standage in a violin concerto in E major from Vivaldi's Harmonic Inspiration. 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

The very cool Hungarian dance number 8 in A minor from Johannes Brahms. We heard Yvonne Fischer and the Budapest Festival Orchestra. Opera in the Park Portland is returning for its 24th season with a milestone performance of the world's first mariachi opera, Cruzar la Cara de la Luna, or Crossing the Face of the Moon. Soloists, chorus, and orchestra perform 2 free bilingual shows on Friday, July 24th in Shute Park in Hillsboro, and on Sunday, July 26th in Portland's Peninsula Park. You'll find more information at operainthepark.portland.org. And we had Opera in the Park on as our guests, as one of our guests for Thursdays at 3. And you can check that episode out at allclassical.org in the on-demand section if you want to get a little preview of what you can expect this weekend.

0: Violinist Daniel Hope with Johann Sebastian Bach's, a selection, the Prelude in E minor from Book One of The Well-Tempered Clavier. And before that, we heard the Somerset Pastoral for Oboe and String Quartet from Rutland Boutland with oboist Sarah Francis and the Razumovsky Quartet. 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We're supported by listeners' contributions and also by a grant from the Joyce N. Furman Memorial Trust, celebrating a lifetime of giving to children, education, and the arts. Thanks so much for listening. My name's Leb. That's it for me. The one and only John Burke is coming up next, right after the Composer's Datebook, which is coming up now. I hope you have a beautiful evening. Take care.
1: This is the Composer's Datebook for July 23rd. I'm John Burge. On today's date in 1757, the Italian composer Domenico Scarlatti died in Madrid. He was 71 years old, and for the last 38 years of his life was employed at the court of Princess Maria Barbara, first in her native Portugal, and then, when the princess married the heir to the Spanish throne, in Madrid. Although Domenico could very well have stayed in Italy and become a famous opera composer, like his father Alessandro, Domenico Scarlatti spent the better part of his life composing more than 600 virtuoso sonatas for Maria Barbara. Only a handful of these were published during his lifetime. In the 19th century, Liszt and Brahms took the trouble to hunt down additional Scarlatti sonatas in manuscript, but the bulk of them remain unpublished and unknown, until a complete edition was published in the 20th century. While not coming anywhere close to matching Scarlatti's output, one 20th century American composer, the Philadelphia-born Vincent Persichetti, composed 10 harpsichord sonatas of his own. The growing number of modern-day harpsichordists has meant that in addition to the wealth of old music for the instrument, many contemporary composers have followed Persichetti's

Prelude to Act 3 of Wagner's opera Lohengrin. Christian Thielemann, the conductor, leading the Philadelphia Orchestra. Hello, I'm John Burke. This is All Classical Radio. Our supper time piece tonight, the English Folk Song Suite by Ralph Vaughan Williams, the classic du jour coming up right around 7 o'clock, 57 minutes from now or so, made possible this evening by Laurelhurst Market. Nimi Järvi leading the Gothenburg Symphony Orchestra, now two Nordic melodies by Edvard Grieg.

Two Nordic Melodies by Edvard Grieg, played by the Gothenburg Symphony Orchestra with Naimi Järvi conducting. Later on this evening, a guitar concerto, actually concerto for orchestra and four guitars. It's by Joaquin Rodrigo. A tribute to François Couperin by Maurice Ravel and Ein Heldenleben, a tone poem, the hero's life tone poem by Richard Strauss. Thanks for being there. I hope you can stay a while.

Sicilienne Rigaudon by Fritz Kreisler, with violinist James Ennis and pianist Edouard Laurel performing. A fantasy overture inspired by Shakespeare's Romeo and Juliet. Some really beautiful music by Tchaikovsky for us in just a couple of seconds. Thanks for listening, and thanks for helping support All Classical Radio. 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Chamber music concerts performed at a hilltop monastery in the mid-Willamette Valley. This year's lineup includes the Galvin Cello Quartet, pianist Alan Goldstein, a kids concert, and the vocal ensemble In Mulieribus. There'll be a picnic buffet dinner between evening performances, July 29th through August 1st, in St. Benedict, Oregon. More at mountangelabbey.org/Bach. And now, Tchaikovsky's Romeo and Juliet, played by the Czech Philharmonic, Semyon Bychkov conducting.

0: Tchaikovsky's Romeo and Juliet Fantasy Overture, played by the Czech Philharmonic, Semyon Bychkov conducting. Bach's Second Brandenburg Concerto in just a minute. This is All Classical Radio. 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

The Oregon Bach Festival Chamber Orchestra with the Brandenburg Concerto No. 2 by Bach. Helmut Rilling conducting. The Vaughan Williams English Folk Song Suite coming right up. I'm John Burke, and this is All Classical Radio, serving communities around the region at KQAC Portland, 89.9, KQMI Manzanita, 88.9. 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

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Herbert Blumstead leading the San Francisco Symphony. Now, some of the music from Edvard Grieg's Peer Gynt.

The Peer Gynt Suite No. 1 by Edvard Grieg, played by the San Francisco Symphony, Herbert Blumstead conducting. Just ahead, Ravel's tribute to François Couperin. 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Claudio Abbado, our conductor, now leading the London Symphony Orchestra, Le Tombeau de Couperin by Maurice Ravel.

Ravel's Le Tombeau de Couperin, performed by the London Symphony Orchestra, Claudio Abbado conducting. In just a moment, Children's Games, Jeux d'enfants, by Georges Bizet, and a little less than half an hour from now, the Concierto Andaluz by Joaquin Rodrigo. 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And now, a little sweet, Jeux d'enfants, Children's Games, by Georges Bizet. Donald Johannes, the conductor, leading the New Zealand Symphony Orchestra.

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Georges Bizet's Jeux d'enfants, children's games, played by the New Zealand Symphony Orchestra, Donald Johannes conducting. A Violin Caprice by Guiraud, coming right up. I'm John Burke. 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KQAC Portland, 89.9. 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Violinist Philippe Graffon playing with the Ulster Orchestra, Terry Fisher conducting, a caprice by Ernest Guiraud.

Caprice for violin and orchestra by Ernest Guiraud. Philippe Graffon, the violinist playing with the Ulster Orchestra, Terry Fisher was conducting. An Andalusian concerto for four guitars and orchestra in just a moment. Thanks for listening. 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The guitar-playing family Los Romeros, now playing with the Academy of St. Martin in the Fields, Neville Mariner conducting, the Concierto Andaluz by Joaquin Rodrigo.

The Concierto Andaluz by Joaquin Rodrigo with the guitarist Los Romeros performing with the Academy of St. Martin in the Fields, Neville Mariner conducting. I've got a suite for string orchestra, about 20 minutes long, by Frank Bridge, and then right after that, the big tone poem, A Hero's Life by Richard Strauss. This is All Classical Radio. Thanks to IBEW Local 48, whose members are part of the community 6,000 strong in Oregon and Southwest Washington. The Union Electrical Workers support the arts and the programming here at the station. Nicholas Braithwaite leading the New Zealand Chamber Orchestra, now a suite for strings by Frank Bridge.

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A Suite for Strings by Frank Bridge, performed by the New Zealand Chamber Orchestra, Nicholas Braithwaite conducting. A Hero's Life Tone Poem by Richard Strauss, coming up right after a bit of business here at the top of the hour. I'm John Burke. 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KQMI Manzanita, 88.9, KQHR The Dalles and Hood River, 88.1 and 96.3, KSLC McMinnville, 90.3, K239PP Corvallis, 95.7, and we're streaming at allclassical.org and on our mobile app. Okay, here's the deal for tomorrow evening. It's a Friday, so doing a lot of favorites. Pictures at an Exhibition by Modest Mussorgsky, The Double Concerto by Johannes Brahms, and Antonin Dvorak's Symphony No. 5. Okay, now it's A Hero's Life, Ein Heldenleben by Richard Strauss, the Dresden Staatskapelle performing under the direction of Giuseppe Sinopoli.

0: All Classical Radio with Ein Heldenleben, The Hero's Life by Richard Strauss. It was played by the Dresden Staatskapelle and Giuseppe Sinopoli was conducting.
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Pianist Jean-Yves Thibaudet with a sonata by Domenico Scarlatti. I'm John Burke, heading home, but back tomorrow evening at 6 o'clock. I've got one more thing to share with you before I head out. It's a song from an aria from Verdi's opera La Traviata. The old guy feels his son is being led astray, and he begs him to come back to our estate in fair Provence by the sea. Sweet dreams.

baritone Dietrich Fischer-Dieskau, and the German Opera Orchestra led by Lorne Maisel. We heard an aria, Di Provenza il Mar, from Verdi's La Traviata. Thank you for being here on this Thursday night. I'm Andrea Murray, sharing the music with you till 2 in the morning at All Classical Radio, listener-funded, KQAC, Portland, 89.9, KQOC, Glen Eden Beach at 88.1, KQMI, Manzanita at 88.9, KQHR, The Dalles and Hood River at 88.1 and 96.3, KSLC, McMinnville, 90.3, K239BP, Corvallis, 95.7, streaming at allclassical.org. We'll start the hour off with three short pieces in a row. The first, A Romance for Cello and Piano by Gabriel Fauré. We'll hear cellist Nicholas Kanellakis and pianist Michael Stephen Brown.

A nocturne written in 1911 by Lili Boulanger. We heard flutist Sarah Frisoff and pianist Daniel Pesca. Before that, the Cremona Quartet with part of Beethoven's String Quartet No. 12 in E-flat. The set of three began with a romance in A major for cello and piano by Gabriel Fauré. Our cellist was Nicholas Kanalakis. Our pianist, Michael Stephen Brown. It's time for Opera in the Park this weekend, the annual opera performance in Portland that is free and, as you might have guessed, held in a park. This weekend you can see Crossing the Face of the Moon or Cruzar la Cara de la Luna. It's been described as the first mariachi musical, and it's presented bilingually. You can find out more on the calendar on our website. You can also find out more if you listen to the archive edition of this afternoon's Thursdays at 3. There was a preview of that show on our weekly live concert broadcast. You can find that show on the website by clicking on the Listen button. I'm Andrea Murray. Next, a flute quintet by Luigi Boccherini. We'll hear the Janáček Quartet and flutist Alexandra Magna.

flutist Alexandre Magnat and the Janacek Quartet. That was a flute quintet in D by Luigi Boccherini. Listener-funded, not-for-profit all-classical radio is supported in part by the Renaissance Foundation, offering a unique scholarship program dedicated to high-achieving first-in-family college students with financial need. 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When he was just getting started as a composer, Antonín Dvořák had a crush on an actress. He set some love poems called Cypresses to music and sent them to her. Nothing really came of it, except some pretty good music, which years later, he rewrote for string quartet. We'll hear music from his Cypresses next, performed by the Emerson Quartet.

A guitar transcription of Dreaming from Robert Schumann's Scenes from Childhood. That was Milos Karadadlic. Before that, music by the 20th century Welsh composer Joseph Parry, performed by cellist Sheku Kanamason. And before that, the Emerson Quartet with some of Antonín Dvořák's Cypresses. The music continues on All Classical Radio with part of the Piano Concerto No. 13 by Mozart. Our soloist here is Andras Schiff.

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1: And share some of his ideas about the future of programming classical music. That's at 8 o'clock tomorrow morning on Northwest Previews. The pianist we'll hear next on All Classical Radio is featured on opening night of this year's Sun River Festival. The great Michelle Kahn is performing in Beethoven's Piano Concerto No. 4. Next, she plays chamber music by Florence Price. She's joined for this quintet by the Catalyst String Quartet.

pianist Michelle Kahn, and the Catalyst Quartet. We heard a quintet by Florence Price. We'll hear piano music by Isaka Benis in just a moment here on All Classical Radio. 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And streaming at allclassical.org, you can also tell a smart speaker to play All Classical Radio. The Polish pianist Katarzyna Muzial's first album was called My Spanish Heart. She says she's always been a big fan of works by Spanish composers, like Isaka Benis. Here's his Córdoba.

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1: My isang Venice. That was Catarina Musial on listener-funded All Classical Radio. I'm Andrea Murray, sharing the music with you until 2 in the morning. Hope it's sounding good to you. A set of three next. That includes a traditional Irish tune, music by Argentina's Astor Piazzolla, and right now, chamber music by Joseph Haydn. Here's part of an Opus 77 quartet played by the Takacs Quartet.

flutist Damari McGill, clarinetist Anthony McGill, and pianist Michael McHale. We heard a traditional Irish tune, The Lark in the Clear Air. Before that, a piece by Astor Piazzolla called Allegro Tancabile. And the set began with the Takacs Quartet playing music by Joseph Haydn, the Andante from an Opus 77 string quartet. A semi-Irish piece next. This was written by a contemporary Norwegian composer named Rolf Loveland, who lives in Ireland now. It's called Sleep Song on All Classical Radio.

Sleep Song by the contemporary Norwegian-Irish composer Rolf Løfland. We heard the Choral Scholars of University College in Dublin. We'll continue to feature mostly shorter works for the next couple of hours here at All Classical Radio. I'm Andrea Murray, sharing it with you until 2. Next, part of a sonata by Bach, played on mandolin by Chris Thiele.

Harpist Yolanda Kontonassis with Après un rêve, After a Dream by Gabriel Fauré. And right before that, mandolinist Chris Thiele played part of the Sonata No. 1 in G minor by J.S. Bach. Richard Strauss once wrote a one-act opera called Capriccio, which was, a la My Dinner with Andre, kind of an extended conversation between two characters, one who is a poet, one who is a musician. They try to determine which is the more important art form. They're both trying to impress the same woman. We'll hear the introduction to that opera next, performed by violinists Renaud Capucin and Christophe Conch, violist Gerard Cosset, and three members of the Hagen Quartet, violist Veronica, and cellist Julia and Clemens Hagen.

a string sextet version of the introduction to Richard Strauss's opera Capriccio. It's about 15 minutes before midnight. Let's wrap up our Thursday night with another set of three short pieces in a row. We'll hear some Chopin, played by Murray Pariah, in just a couple of minutes. First, though, Mild Summer Night by Alma Mahler. Here's mezzo-soprano Angelika Kirschlager and pianist Helmut Deutsch.

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short piece by the 20th century Italian composer Luciano Berio. That was Water Piano, played by Alain Grimaud. The pianist before that was Murray Pariah. We heard an impromptu by Chopin. And before that, mezzo Angelika Kirschlager sang Mild Summer Night by Alma Mahler. It's midnight in the City of Roses. Welcome to Friday, the 24th of July. We'll begin the day with a humoresque by Dvorak. Sharing the music with you till 2 in the morning, I'm Andrea Murray, and this is All Classical Radio. AQAC, Portland, 89.9. AQOC, Glen Eden Beach, at 88.1. 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

Fantasy Pieces for Oboe and Piano. By Carl Nielsen, we heard oboist Albrecht Meyer and pianist Markus Becker. Before that, an orchestration of the Je ne peux dire No. 1 by Erik Satie, played by the Slovak Radio Symphony, led by Andre Lennart. And we welcomed Friday, July 24th, with a humoresque by Dvorak, an arrangement performed by the Vienna-Berlin Wind Ensemble. I'm Andrea Murray with you until 2 in the morning. Coming up in our next hour, we'll hear, among other things, Samuel Barber's Adagio for Strings. Right now, music by Hildegard von Bingen. This hymn was probably written in about the year 1150, performed much more recently than that by Seattle Pro Musica, directed by Karen P. Thomas.

Lutebees by Don Dowlin, played by Nigel North. Before that, the meditation from Jules Massenet's Thaïs, played on violin and piano by Amy Schwartz Moretti and Elizabeth Pridgen. And the set began with a hymn by Hildegard von Bingen performed by Seattle Pro Musica. Have you made plans for the weekend yet? If not, you might want to know that there are a lot of really great classical music events happening in our region, and we've got them all, at least we think so, on the calendar on our website. That's allclassical.org. And if your ensemble has a concert coming up, let us know about it. You can upload the details right on that page, and we'll take it from there. Richard Savino plays the Baroque guitar next. It's a sonata by Ludovico Roncalli.

Lento movement from Claude Debussy's Fantasy for Piano and Orchestra. We heard Jean-Yves Thibaudet playing with the Lyon National Orchestra led by June Merkel. In the middle of that set, we heard the Duke Quartet with an adagio for quartet by the 20th century British composer James Whitburn. And the set began with a guitar sonata by Ludovico Roncalli played on the Baroque guitar by Richard Savino. Every Saturday night at 9, I get to host a show called Club Mod, our contemporary music hour. This week, an interview with our current composer in residence, the amazing Kirsten Volness. She'll talk about a piece that appears on the latest release in our Recording Inclusivity Initiative project, a really gorgeous piece called Little Tiny Stone Full of Blue Fire. That and a lot more. Saturday night at 9. We'll wrap up this midnight hour with music by Tchaikovsky. We'll hear his Elegiac Trio No. 1 in G minor. It's performed by pianist Long Long, violinist Vadim Rabin, and cellist Misha Maisky.

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Tchaikovsky's Elegiac Trio. We heard pianist Long Long, violinist Vadim Rapin, and cellist Misha Maisky. We heard the Emerson Quartet playing some Brahms just around the corner. It's about 1 in the morning here at listener-funded All Classical Radio. KQAC, Portland, 89.9 KQOC, Glen Eden Beach, at 88.1. 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And streaming at allclassical.org. A bit of Brahms' string quartet in C minor from his Opus 51 next. We'll hear the Romance performed by the Emerson Quartet.

You are like a flower, wrote Robert Schumann. We just heard that piece performed by cellist Kian Sultani and pianist Aaron Pilson. The Adagietto from Mahler's Symphony No. 5. Before that, Gustavo Dudamel led the Simón Bolívar Youth Orchestra from Venezuela. And before that, part of Brahms' Opus 51 string quartet, we heard the Emersons there. Thanks for your company on this early Friday morning. You know, I've often heard it said that art isn't finished until someone has interacted with it. And I think that's true for Samuel Barber's famous adagio for strings. He never intended for it to be an expression of mourning or a source of comfort specifically. It was just a movement from one of his string quartets. But audiences felt it very deeply in a way he hadn't expected. He later arranged it for strings. That's the version we'll hear next. Here's the Pittsburgh Symphony, led by Manfred Honeck.

setting of a poem by Lord Byron. We heard There Is Sweet Music Here by Daniel Gawthrop, performed by Contus. And before that, Samuel Barber's Opus 11, his Adagio for Strings. Manfred Honeck led the Pittsburgh Symphony Orchestra. Music from Wagner's Tannhäuser coming up in the near future. First up, a piano piece in E-flat major by one Franz Schubert. Here's one Andre Watts on All Classical Radio.

The late, great André Watts played that piano piece, that Klavierstück by Franz Schubert. Coming up in our next hour, Nino Rota was best known for his film music. We're going to hear a piece that he didn't write for a movie. Also, some Mozart coming up after 3. I'm Andrea Murray, back at 10 o'clock tonight. I hope you have a great Friday. I'll leave you with the overture to Wagner's Tannhäuser. Fabio Luisi conducts Philharmonia Zurich.

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Wagner's Tannhäuser Overture with the Philharmonia Zurich, led by Fabio Luisi. I'm Lisa Lipton. 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Now for some Tarquinio Murula, Canzon La Strada.

That was Canzon La Strada by Tarquinio Merula. We heard Maurice Steger on recorder. Now for Piano Concerto No. 1 in F sharp minor by Zygmunt Stoyevsky. This is Jonathan Plowright on the piano and the BBC Scottish Symphony Orchestra.

That was Zygmunt Stoyevsky's Piano Concerto No. 1 in F-sharp minor, Opus 3. We heard Jonathan Plowright on the piano and the BBC Scottish Symphony Orchestra, led by Martin Brabens. I'm Lisa Lipton. Thanks for being with me this morning. I hope your beginning to the Friday is relaxing or fun and exuberant. Up next, Nina Rota's Symphony No. 3 in C major. This is from 1957.

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That was Nina Rota, Symphony No. 3 in C major from 1957. And we heard the Norrköping Symphony Orchestra led by Ole Christian Rude. You might recognize Nina Rota's name if you are a Fellini film fan or in general, many films from the 50s and 60s. I'm Lisa Lipton. You're in tune with All Classical Radio, serving listeners in over 100 countries and broadcasting from the Pacific Northwest at KQAC Portland 89.9, KQOC Glen Eden Beach 88.1, KQMI Manzanita 88.9, KQHR The Dalles and Hood River 88.1 and 96.3, KSLC McMinnville 90.3, K239 BP Corvallis 95.7. 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On our website, you'll also find a link to share your story and about a favorite piece of music for an upcoming 5 o'clock favorite. Now, for some Wolfgang Amadeus Mozart, this is Don Giovanni's Batti Batti, O Bel Masetto, arranged by Stephen Conks.

0: Andreas Ottensamer on basset horn and Emmanuel Pau on flute with the Potsdam Chamber Academy. That was Wolfgang Amadeus Mozart's Don Giovanni, Batti Batti, O Bel Masetto. Now for something a little different. This is Christian Sinding's Violin Concerto No. 1 in A, Opus 45. We'll hear Henning Kraggerud on violin with the Bournemouth Symphony Orchestra.
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Henning Kraggerud on violin and the Bournemouth Symphony Orchestra led by Bjarte Engeset. That was Christian Sinding's Violin Concerto No. 1 in A, Opus 45. Now for American composer Charles Ives, this is Symphony No. 1 with the Los Angeles Philharmonic Orchestra led by Gustavo Dudamel.

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That was Charles Ives, Symphony No. 1 with the LA Philharmonic, led by Gustavo Dudamel. I'm Lisa Lipton. 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Now for some Johann Sebastian Bach, Concerto for Cor Anglais, Strings, and Continuo,

That was Johann Sebastian Bach, Concerto for Cor Anglais, Strings and Continuo. That was Albrecht Meyer on the Cor Anglais, also known as the English Horn, and the ensemble The English Concert, with Julian Podger leading them. Now for some Hubert Parry, this is Symphony No. 2 in F, also known as the Cambridge Symphony.

That was Hubert Parry's Symphony No. 2 in F, also known as Cambridge, with the London Philharmonic Orchestra, led by Matthias Baumert. I'm Lisa Lipton. Thanks for being with me this morning on All Classical Radio. We hope your morning is off to a fabulous start. Here's some Roger Quilter next. To Julia is the name of the piece, Opus 8. This version is arranged for cello and piano.

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That was a Roger Quilter work, To Julia, Opus 8, arranged also by the composer Roger Quilter. For cello and piano, we heard Adrian Bradbury on cello and Andrew West on piano. I'm Lisa Lipton. 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Now, for some Joseph Haydn, this is String Quartet in E-flat, Opus 20, number 1.

That was some Joseph Haydn, string quartet and E-flat, Opus 20, number 1, with the Daedalus Quartet. Staying within a little bit of some British music, we're going to hear George Friedrich Handel. This is the Flute Sonata in G, Opus 1, number 5, with Rachel Brown on the flute.

That was George Friedrich Handel's Flute Sonata in G, Opus 1, Number 5, with Rachel Brown at the flute and Richard Agar on harpsichord. Now for Cécile Chaminade's Theme Varié, or Varied Theme, Opus 89. This work is from 1895, and we're going to hear Sarah Cahill on piano.

Sarah Cahill on piano with Cécile Chaminade's Varied Theme, Opus 89 from 1895. Now for some Edvard Elgar and Biagio Marini, we're starting with Lux Aeterna,

some relaxing music as we ease into the morning. That was Edward Elgar's Lux Aeterna, arranged from the Nimrod Enigma Variations. We heard Voce 8, and then a work from Elgar, The Starlight Express Suite Number 11, with Ellen Manahan Thomas, soprano, led by Matthias Bommert and the Scottish Chamber Orchestra, as well as Biagio Marini's Passacaglio a Quattro with Monica Huggett on violin and the Irish Baroque Orchestra Chamber Soloists. Now for some anonymous English music, we're starting with In Nomine for Five Parts from the late 16th century.

That was an anonymous English work performed by Jordi Savall and Hesperion 21. It was a nomine for 5 parts from the late 16th century, as well as Ottorino Respighi's prelude to the opera The Magic Pot, or The Magic Saucepan, with the Czech Radio Symphony Orchestra led by Adriano. Now for some Beethoven, just before the 6 o'clock hour, this is Variations, 7 of them, on Bei Minern welch Liebe fühlen, from Mozart's The Magic Flute, with Yo-Yo Ma at the cello and Emmanuel Axe at the piano.

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cellist Yo-Yo Ma and pianist Emmanuel Axe performing Beethoven's 7 variations on In Men Who Feel Love from Mozart's The Magic Flute. Thank you, Lisa Lipton. I'm Warren Black. Good to have your company here on yet another Friday. 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

0: Ludovico Einaudi's Fuori dal Mondo, or Out of This World, performance by the ensemble La Pietà, featuring their director, violinist Angela Dubo, and harpist Valerie Milo. Coming up in just a few minutes, the lyric fantasy for small orchestra by Swedish composer Lars-Erik Larsson.
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Here is the Lyric Fantasy for Small Orchestra by 20th century Swedish composer Lars-Erik Larsson. Andrew Manzi leads the Helsingborg Symphony Orchestra.

Lars Eric Larsen's Lyric Fantasy, performed by the Helsingborg Symphony Orchestra, conducted by Andrew Manzi, on listener-funded All Classical Radio. Here is music by Gioacchino Rossini, written long before he became a famous opera composer. Around the age of 13 or so, he and his family were staying with friends. One of their hosts found out that the young Rossini aspired to be a composer, and this host urged him to write some music that they could all play together. Rossini wrote music for the four string instruments that were available: violin, viola, cello, and double bass. Here is the first of those string sonatas, performed by violinist Mina Pensola, violist Antti Tikkanen, cellist Tuomas Leto, and double bassist Nick DeGroote.

Gioachino Rossini's String Sonata No. 1 in G major, a performance by violinist Mina Pensola, violist Antti Tikkanen, cellist Tuomas Leto, and double bassist Nick DeGroot. That piece, written when Gioachino Rossini was around the age of 12 or 13, and a little later this hour, we'll have more music written by a precocious composer, also around the age of 12 or 13, this time Felix Mendelssohn. 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These bilingual performances include soloists, chorus, and full orchestra. That's tonight in Chute Park in Hillsboro, and on Sunday at Portland's Peninsula Park. There's more information at operaintheparkportland.org. We got a preview of Cruzar la Cara de la Luna yesterday on Thursdays at 3. 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

global soloist Christoph Hartmann and Ensemble Berlin performing an Andante in F minor by Gaetano Donizetti. I'm Warren Black. Thanks so much for joining me here on Friday morning. Here is music by Joaquin Rodrigo. He composed his Concierto de Aranjuez in 1940. About 20 years later, the Adagio movement was rearranged for jazz trumpeter Miles Davis and orchestra. Miles Davis paid the Adagio movement this compliment. He said, "The melody is so strong that the softer you play it, the stronger it gets." Here is a performance of the Adagio from the Concierto de Aranjuez, performed by the City of Granada Orchestra, led by Josep Pons, the guitar soloist Marco Socias.

0: The Adagio from Joaquin Rodrigo's Concierto de Aranjuez. Marco Socias, the guitar soloist, performing with the City of Granada Orchestra led by Josep Pons. Coming up in less than 10 minutes, music by All Classical Radio's very first professional artist in residence. And a little later on in the 7 o'clock hour, a two-for-one deal, courtesy of Frédéric Chopin.
1: Multi-talented artist Anthea Creston is first violinist of the Delgani String Quartet and All Classical Radio's newest artist-in-residence. This week on Played in Oregon, we celebrate her arrival with music by Britten and Haydn from a Delgani performance this spring. And from a Portland Piano International concert, we're headed to Iberia with American pianist Clayton Stevenson. I'm Brandi Parisi. I hope you can join me Sunday at 1 for Played in Oregon.
0: Here is a string symphony in E minor, written around the age of 12 or so by Felix Mendelssohn. William Boughton leads the English String Orchestra.

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The English String Orchestra, led by William Boughton, performing Felix Mendelssohn's String Symphony No. 3 in E minor. 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

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Young artists perform chamber and orchestral music in collaboration with accomplished professional musicians. The series opens on July 28th in Lincoln Hall with Romantic-era chamber music by Schumann, Mendelssohn, and Beethoven, featuring violinist Aromi Park, cellist Yarden Kavanor, and pianist Amir Avsker. There's more information at theclassicalnorthwest.org. Here is a Concerto Grosso in G major from the publication Benevolent Heavens by Georg Muffat. Peter Zajacek leads Musica Eterna Bratislava.

Concerto Grosso in G Major by Georg Muffat, the number 12 from a 1701 collection. That Concerto Grosso, given the title Propitia Sidera, which you could translate as benevolent heavens, benevolent constellations, benevolent stars. Or you could call it Things Are Looking Up. Hope things are looking up for you on this Friday morning. I'm Warren Black. Good to have your company. 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You can enjoy the show while picnicking on the shaded lawns or at tables inside the performance space. Food and beverage options are available. That's coming up next Tuesday evening, July 28th. Tickets and information at theconcertsatthebarn.com.

0: The Andante Cantabile movement from Peter Tchaikovsky's string quartet, arranged for cello and strings and performed by the great Mstislav Rostropovich and members of the Berlin Philharmonic. Coming up at 8 o'clock, Andre Murray has this week's edition of Northwest Previews. And here is what she has in store for us tomorrow night on Club Mod.
1: 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We'll talk with composer-in-residence Kirsten Volness about her piece on the latest release in our Recording Inclusivity Initiative. She says it was partly inspired by the scientific discovery of a new color.
2: Yinmin blue. It was accidentally discovered in a very, very hot fire in a chemistry lab.
1: Little tiny stone full of blue fire and more on Club Mod Saturday night at 9.

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Here is Frédéric Chopin's Andante Spianato and Grand Polonaise Brillante, actually two pieces that he later wrote a bridging passage for. Great pianist Emmanuel Ax has said they're basically the same, so if you learn one, you've actually added two pieces to your repertoire. Here is a performance by another great pianist, Alexis Weisenberg. Stanislav Skrobashevsky leads the Paris Conservatory Concert Society Orchestra.

0: Frédéric Chopin's Andante Spianato and Grand Polonaise Brillante, pianist Alexis Weisenberg performing with the Paris Conservatory Concert Society Orchestra, led by Stanislav Skrobachevsky. Coming up in the 8 o'clock hour after Northwest Previews, a quick look at today's weather. Also on the way, a Botticelli triptych.
1: I'm Edmund Stone, and this week on The Score, I'll take a look at films that were made with modest or even meager budgets and generated huge box office returns. 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

0: violinist Daniel Hope and members of the Chamber Orchestra of Europe performing a Neapolitan Galliard by Antonio Valente. Northwest Previews is coming right up. 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
1: The weekend is here. I'm Andrea Murray, and this is Northwest Previews. Every summer since 1978, the Bend, Oregon area has been home to the Sun River Music Festival. This year it runs from August 10th through the 20th. Brett Mitchell is their artistic director and conductor.
2: We do six programs over the course of 10 days. So essentially what you're doing is cramming an entire season's worth of repertoire into less than 2 weeks. And what that really means is that for the sanity of the musicians and for the sanity of me, we really do tend to hew a little bit closer, kind of down the middle of the fairway in terms of repertoire, so that it's music that we are all quite familiar with. Mozart's 39th Symphony, Schumann 1, Beethoven's 4th Piano Concerto. But the intensity of that two-week period is what makes it so extraordinary.
1: Brett, I know you conduct during the regular season in various places in the country. Is there a different kind of audience for a summer festival series?
2: Yeah, particularly in Sun River, because it is a resort town, the decent amount of folks just kind of wander in. And that's great. We love our tried and true audience. I mean, they are the core of who we are. But it's so nice to have folks that have never been part of this before. I think that the general public has a perception that classical music is a thing that happened. And my whole mission is, it is a thing that is happening. Some of the ways that we present what we present are different than they used to be. Attention spans are shorter than they used to be. And our job is not to dilute, not to deprecate what we're doing, but to see if we can find newer, more interesting ways to present it.
1: For example, Mitchell says, the festival includes an annual family concert in an outdoor aquatic center. Also this summer, the concerts feature more than the usual amount of music by American composers.
2: It does have something to do with America 250, but it also has to do with the fact that we are a festival that takes place in 21st century America, pretending that we are a festival that instead takes place in 19th century Vienna is not going to get us where I think we're going.
1: You're opening the festival this year with a performance of a Beethoven concerto with the amazing pianist Michelle Kahn.
2: Mm-hmm. I'm thrilled that our audience is going to get to hear Michelle. She is one of our greatest pianists. Doing the Beethoven 4th, not only is it my favorite Beethoven piano concerto, I think it might be just my favorite concerto, period. It is one of the greatest works ever composed.
1: Even though you say that you try to be a little bit mainstream during a summer festival, there are contemporary works on this year's schedule.
2: Yeah, we'll open with a piece by Joan Tower. There are works by John Williams, the most performed composer alive. For our family concert, we're calling that Harry Potter and the Instruments of the Orchestra. when John

0: was writing his score for the first Harry Potter film. He said, I just found this music really called out to be reorchestrated in a way that could be presented like a Peter and the Wolf type thing. Like, Voldemort is the bad guy, so let's have three bassoons growling to hear Voldemort's theme. Hogwarts Forever, the big school song, let's hear the horn choir. We're going to walk our young audience members through the various instruments of the orchestra. And then the piece that I'm probably the most excited about, Kevin Putz, Einstein on Mercer Street. Kind of an inner look at Einstein the man, as opposed to just Einstein, you know, the brain.
1: That's a multimedia piece, right?
0: Yeah, I was actually part of the premiere performance back in 2002, running the slideshow, and I was watching the audience. When we got to the end of the piece, after the applause was over, I would say 30% of the audience just stayed in their seats to kind of pull themselves together because everybody was so deeply moved, and I had never, ever witnessed something like that before. I am really, really thrilled to be bringing this piece to our audience.
1: The annual Sun River Music Festival opens August 10th and runs through the 20th. 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I'm Andrea Murray, and I hope your weekend and your whole summer sound great.

Angela Hewitt performing Percy Grainger's arrangement of George Gershwin's Love Walked In. I'm Warren Black. In today's weather, another beautiful sunny summer day on the way for, well, for all of the region. A beautiful sunny day, mostly sunny day, mostly sunny everywhere. I guess what I'm getting at is most of the region, that would be here in Portland, Vancouver, Beaverton, Gresham, on out into the Gorge, Hood River, and the Dalles. Going to be beautiful, sunny today, low humidity, which is wonderful. It's a little high right now, but that'll ease up. And we are all on our way to a high temperature, let's say mid to upper 80s today. So yeah, beautiful summer weather. Our friends on the Central Coast will be looking at high temperatures more like 60, and they're already close to 60 right now, so not changing much there. As we get into the weekend, not quite as warm tomorrow, but still mostly sunny for the weekend, and then next week looking sunny as well, but it is late July, so you kind of expect this sort of thing. So with that information, please, today and for the weekend, do your best to keep up with the whole hydration thing. Also, your internal weather, that is your business, so I leave it to you. But I hope it's just exactly what you would like it to be. Here is a symphony in A major by C.P.E. Bach. Mayumi Hirasaki leads the Academy for Alt Music Berlin.

0: Symphony in A Major by Carl Philipp Emanuel Bach, performance by the Academy for Alta Musik Berlin. Coming up in just a moment, Botticelli Pictures.
1: When Jean-Baptiste started studying piano, he had a lot more fun playing pieces by ear, the way they made him feel. I'm Kate Remington, and on Sunday Brunch this week, I'll be sharing a preview of John's latest album, Black Mozart, which comes out next month. 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
0: 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Ottorino Respighi's three Botticelli pictures, or his Tridico Botticelli, are inspired by three paintings by Sandro Botticelli, which you can find in the Uffizi Gallery in Florence. It's a painting of La Primavera, or Spring, the Adoration of the Magi. So you might be thinking to yourself, hey, is it Christmas? And that is followed by the third movement, The Birth of Venus. Here is a performance by the Lausanne Chamber Orchestra led by Jesus Lopez Cobos.

0: Vittorino Respighi's three Botticelli pictures, or his Tridico Botticelliano, performance by the La Zen Chamber Orchestra, led by Jesus Lopez Cobos. Music inspired by three paintings in the Uffizi Gallery in Florence. Speaking of music inspired by art, you can check out an hour of music inspired by art and literature every Sunday at noon, hosted by Brandy Parisi. Speaking of shows coming up, here's what's coming up tomorrow night.
1: Saturday on the Concert Hall, we're back at Schönbrunn Palace as the summer music festivals continue, with Daniel Harding conducting with pianist Igor Levit in the Paganini Rhapsody of Rachmaninoff. Then Andres Nelsons from 2024 is joined by soprano Lisa Davidson with the music of Wagner, also Smetana, Verdi, and Johann Strauss. 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

The Hertz Trio performing the Little Viennese March by Fritz Kreisler. Coming up on Composer's Datebook in about 15 minutes or so, an Olympic tune. That's what's coming up. 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Here is music by Antonio Vivaldi, his Mandolin Concerto in C major. This is a performance by Europa Galante, led by Fabio Biondi, the mandolin soloist Giovanni Scarmuzzino.

Antonio Vivaldi's Mandolin Concerto in C Major, one of only two he wrote for the mandolin. We heard mandolin soloist Giovanni Scaramuzzino performing with Europa Galante, led by Fabio Biondi. Coming up in the 9 o'clock hour, another plucky performance, this time a guitar concerto by Mauro Giuliani. Also on the way in the 9 o'clock hour, music by one of today's musical birthday celebrants who spent the last couple decades of his life living on the Oregon coast.

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2: This is the Composer's Datebook for July 24th. I'm John Burge. The composer of this familiar theme was born on today's date in 1904 in Lyon. He was christened Noël Arnaud, but is better known as Leo Arnaud, the name he adopted after emigrating to the United States. Arnaud studied music in his native France with two of its leading composers, Vincent Dindy and Maurice Ravel. In the 1930s, Arnaud settled in Hollywood, where he churned out scores for everything from Blondie Goes Latin to The Ice Follies of 1939. The high point of Arnaud's cinematic career was an Oscar nomination for his work as an arranger for the 1964 musical The Unsinkable Molly Brown. A few years earlier, Hollywood Bowl conductor Felix Slatkin commissioned Arnaud to write some music for a 1958 LP Sonic Spectacular, designed to show off the new stereophonic recording process. The album was titled Charge and featured military-style fanfares and suites, including a cut titled Bugler's Dream. In 1968, when ABC Television was looking for a musical theme for its Olympic coverage, they chose Bugler's Dream. By 1988, when the NBC network secured TV rights for the Olympics, Arnaud's theme had become the instantly recognizable signature theme for the Olympic Games. Composer's Datebook is produced by APM, American Public Media, in conjunction with the American Composers Forum, reminding you that all music was once new.

0: 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Thanks so much for joining me here on Friday morning.
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Duke Ellington's It Don't Mean a Thing If It Ain't Got That Swing, performance by violinist Daniel Hope, guitarist Jarkko Steffen, and bassist Stefan Logereau. 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The series opens next Tuesday, the 28th, in Lincoln Hall with Romantic Era Chamber Music by Schumann, Mendelssohn, and Beethoven, performed by violinist Aromi Park, cellist Yarden Kavanagh, and pianist Amir Avsker. There's more information at theclassicalnorthwest.org. Here is a Capriccio Waltz by Mexican composer Ricardo Castro Herrera. Pianist Joel Fan performs with the Northwest Sinfonietta led by Christoph Chaniard.

pianist Joel Fan, and the Northwest Sinfonietta, led by Christoph Chagnon, performing the Waltz Capriccio by Ricardo Castro Herrera. Today's date is the birth date of composer Ernest Bloch, born in Switzerland, in Geneva, in 1880. He would eventually emigrate to the United States, founded a music program in Cleveland, taught in the Bay Area for many years. His son settled in Portland, and on one trip back down to the Bay Area from Portland, Ernest Bloch saw a house that he really liked in Agate Beach on the Oregon coast. Eventually bought the house and settled there, lived there for the last couple decades or so of his life. We're going to hear one of the pieces that he composed in that house on Agate Beach right now. His Concerto Grosso No. 2 for String Orchestra. This is a performance by the Eastman Rochester Symphony Orchestra, led by Howard Hansen.

The Eastman Rochester Symphony Orchestra, led by Howard Hansen, performing the Concerto Grosso No. 2 for String Orchestra by Ernest Bloch. Ernest Bloch, one of the pieces that he wrote during the last couple decades of his life living on the Oregon coast near Newport. Ernest Bloch, born on today's date in 1880 in Geneva, Switzerland. 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It runs through March 2027. 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

Akiko Ebi performing Hikari Owe's Minuet for Children. I'm Warren Black. Thanks so much for joining me this morning. I hope that you will join me again tomorrow, later in the morning, 11 o'clock, for the Saturday matinee. Brandi Parisi will be along in about 20 minutes or so. I'm going to leave you with the Guitar Concerto No. 1 by Mauro Giuliani. Guitarist Pepe Romero performs with the Academy of St. Martin in the Fields. Have a great weekend.

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Guitarist Pepe Romero and the Academy of St. Martin in the Fields, led by Neville Mariner, with the Guitar Concerto No. 1 in A by Mauro Giuliani. An early symphony by Franz Schubert coming up in the 10 o'clock hour, a work that he was inspired to write by the music of Haydn and Beethoven, and a little fantasy called Dream Pictures by the Danish composer Hans Christian Lumpy on the way. For this beautiful Friday morning, I'm Brandy Parisi, and welcome. If you're just tuning in, this is listener-supported All Classical Radio, broadcasting from the heart of Portland, Oregon, at KQAC Portland 89.9, KQOC Glen Eaton Beach 88.1, KQMI Manzanita 88.9, KQHR The Dalles and Hood River 88.1 and 96.3, KSLC McMinnville 90.3, K239 BP Corvallis 95.7. Wherever you are, you can listen at allclassical.org or ask your smart speaker to play All Classical Radio, where we are community funded, supported by our sustaining contributors and by a grant from the Joyce N. Furman Memorial Trust, celebrating a lifetime of giving to children, education, and the arts. Dream Pictures, a fantasy for orchestra by Hans Christian Lumpy, is something of a musical landscape piece, a set of sweeping poetic string melodies that he wrote and premiered in Copenhagen's Tivoli Gardens. Here's the Danish National Orchestra, led by Gennady Rostisvinsky.

Dream Pictures, a fantasy by Hans Christian Lumpy, Gennady Rozhdestvensky conducted the Danish National Radio Symphony Orchestra. What a beautiful morning in Portland. 68 degrees currently and mostly sunny. We're expecting highs probably around 83, 84 degrees and then highs in the 70s through the weekend. I don't think we could order up a more beautiful summer weekend. In fact, for the next several days, even after that, looks like highs only in the upper 70s to low 80s. Franz Schubert was inspired by the Viennese School of Music, by music by Mozart and Beethoven when he wrote the symphony we're about to hear, but also by an emerging interest in and fascination with the Italian style, specifically music by Rossini. In fact, you may be familiar with those overtures in the Italian style that Schubert wrote, kind of experimenting with this new style of writing. Well, this emerges in this as well, written the exact same year, actually. His Symphony No. 6, the Little C Major Symphony by Schubert. Lauren Mazel leads the Bavarian Radio Symphony Orchestra.

Lauren Mazel and the Bavarian Radio Symphony Orchestra with Symphony No. 6, the Little C Major Symphony by Franz Schubert. 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Here's Christopher Hogwood with Handel and Haydn Society, and the Concerto Grosso No. 6 in G minor by George Frederick Handel.

0: Concerto Grosso No. 6 in G minor by George Frederick Handel. Christopher Hogwood led the Handel and Haydn Society.
1: I'm Edmund Stone, and this week on The Score, I'll take a look at films that were made with modest or even meagre budgets and generated huge box office returns. 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Saturday at 2 on The Score.

0: Water Fountains of the Villa d'Esta from Years of Pilgrimage by Franz Liszt. We heard that played by George Lee.
1: Saturday on the Concert Hall, we're back at Schönbrunn Palace as the summer music festivals continue, with Daniel Harding conducting with pianist Igor Levit in the Paganini Rhapsody of Rachmaninoff. Then Andres Nelsons from 2024 is joined by soprano Lisa Davidson with the music of Wagner, also Smetana, Verdi, and Johann Strauss. 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

Liebeslied, Love's Sorrow by Fritz Kreisler for violin and piano. That was played by Daniel Luzakovich and pianist Stanislav Soloviev. Happy Friday. Hope you're having a great day and a really good end to the week. Coming up this hour, Joseph Haydn's final symphony. You know, the last 12 are known as the London Symphonies because, well, he wrote them in London. This is the one known as the London Symphony, though, the Symphony number 104. Music by Mozart and Johann Sebastian Bach. And right now, the Los Angeles Guitar Quartet and their arrangement of Variations on a Shaker Melody, Simple Gifts by Aaron Copland.

0: LAGQ, the Los Angeles Guitar Quartet, with Variations on a Shaker Melody, Simple Gifts by Aaron Copland.
1: When Jean-Baptiste started studying piano, he had a lot more fun playing pieces by ear, the way they made him feel. I'm Kate Remington, and on Sunday Brunch this week, I'll be sharing a preview of John's latest album, Black Mozart, which comes out next month. There'll be a spot waiting for you at the table this Sunday at 10 here on All Classical Radio.

Ein Mädchen oder Weibchen from Mozart's The Magic Flute, Little Maiden or Wife, baritone Bryn Terfel, featured there with the Scottish Chamber Orchestra led by Charles McCarras. Well, I was just taking a look at things going on around our community, musically speaking, this weekend, because it is going to be just a gorgeous weekend. Not too hot, not rainy, highs in the 70s through Portland and across the region. Lots of things going on. You know, Opera in the Park, Portland, is this weekend, tonight and Sunday. We had a preview of that on Thursdays at 3 yesterday. It's the first mariachi opera, and it sounds pretty incredible. Again, you can hear a preview right now on our website, on demand, and go check it out, the opera Cruzar la Cara della Luna. Also, the Oregon Coast Music Festival is going on. The Beaverton Community Band is playing. In a Landscape continues, music with Hunter Nowak and his piano out in the wild. 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And check out our Friday morning special, Northwest Previews. 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Joseph Haydn's final symphonies were known as the London Symphonies, again, because he wrote them in London. The last one, though, in particular, is known as the London Symphony, number 104 in D. Here's George Schulte and the London Philharmonic Orchestra.

The Final Symphony by Joseph Haydn, the Symphony No. 104 in D, the London Symphony. George Schulte led the London Philharmonic Orchestra. I'd like to thank the 27th annual William Byrd Festival, presented by Cantores in Ecclesia. This year's festival highlights the beauty of Renaissance polyphony with music by Byrd, Palestrina, Lasso, and Victoria, plus liturgies, lectures, and special events. July 31st through August 16th. There's more information at birdfestival.org. Pianist Olli Mustonen plays now with the German Chamber Philharmonic, the Keyboard Concerto No. 3 by Johann Sebastian Bach.

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Pianist Olli Mustonen with the German Chamber Philharmonic and the Keyboard Concerto No. 3 by Johann Sebastian Bach. Taking us to just a couple of minutes now after 12 noon. Today's New at Noon coming up in just a moment here on listener-supported All Classical Radio, serving listeners in over 100 countries and broadcasting from the Pacific Northwest at KQAC Portland 89.9, KQOC Glen Eden Beach 88.1, KQMI Manzanita 88.9, KQHR The Dalles and Hood River 88.1 and 96.3, KSLC McMinnville 90.3, K239 BP Corvallis 95.7. Wherever you are, you can listen at allclassical.org, where you'll also learn about our newest release from our Recording Inclusivity Initiative, the third album. It's called Awaken. I'm Brandi Parisi. Happy Friday. Hope you're doing well. Well, through this week, for a few days anyway this week, we have been hearing pieces from a new album called Nadia from the wind ensemble WindSync. Yes, it's a play on the name of the boy band from the 80s, NSYNC. In any case, this album traces the diversity of American music back to a single source, not a founding father, but a founding French mademoiselle, Nadia Boulanger, with music by Nadia Boulanger, but also by several of her students, including music by Philip Glass, Elliot Carter, Quincy Jones, and Aaron Copland, and this piece by her student Marion Bauer. Now, Bauer studied under Boulanger, and her woodwind quintet sat dormant in manuscript form until WindSync revived it. They examined the original markings and modified it and recorded the piece, and we're going to hear it next. The Woodwind Quintet by Marion Bauer, just rediscovered and performed by the ensemble WindSync, and today's New at Noon.

Today's New at Noon, a woodwind quintet by Marion Bauer, a student of Nadia Boulanger, rediscovered and partially reconstructed by the ensemble Wind Sync from their new album, Nadia. And today's New at Noon.

is what I'm talking about for a Friday. The Maple Leaf Rag by Scott Joplin, played by pianist Joshua Rifkin. 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

violinist Yosef Sakhanov bringing the fire with the London Festival Orchestra, and the Chardash by Vittorio Monti. The closest Peter Tchaikovsky came to writing a cello concerto next, his variations on a Rococo theme, actually not from the Rococo era, but rather a theme that Tchaikovsky wrote in this style of Rococo. Stephen Isserlis plays cello with the Chamber Orchestra of Europe, led by John Elliott Gardner.

Variations on a Rococo theme by Peter Tchaikovsky, cellist Stephen Isserles featured, with the Chamber Orchestra of Europe, led by John Elliott Gardner. Here at All Classical, we receive support from the Renaissance Foundation, offering a unique scholarship program dedicated to high-achieving, first-in-family college students with financial need. 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From Richard Wagner's Twilight of the Gods, Götterdämmerung, Siegfried's funeral music. Now, Adrian Bolt leads the London Philharmonic Orchestra.

0: Siegfried's funeral music from Twilight of the Gods by Richard Wagner. Adrian Bolt led the London Philharmonic Orchestra.
1: 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Films with a lot of bang for the buck. Saturday at 2 on The Score.

0: from The Forest, a bit of film music from the motion picture The Hobbit Part 2, music by Howard Shore. The New Zealand Symphony Orchestra was joined by London Voices and led by Conrad Pope.
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The Laurel, music by the 18th century Scottish composer James Oswald for lute and flute, and played by Ron McFarlane and Mindy Rosenfeld playing Baroque flute here on Listener Supported All Classical Radio. 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

The festive overture by Dmitri Shostakovich, Gustavo Dudamel led the Simon Bolivar Youth Orchestra of Venezuela in that very joyful performance. Multi-talented artist Anthea Creston is first violinist of the Delgani String Quartet and All Classical Radio's newest artist-in-residence. This week on Played in Oregon, we celebrate her arrival with music by Britten and Haydn from a Delgani performance this spring. And from a Portland Piano International concert, we're headed to Iberia with American pianist Clayton Stevenson. I'm Brandi Parisi. I hope you can join me Sunday at 1 for Played in Oregon.

The Tritch, Tratch Polka, or Chit Tat Polka by Johann Strauss Jr., played by the Haydn Trio of Vienna. Maurice Ravel's jazz-inflected piano concerto coming up in just a moment. First, I'd like to thank Classic Pianos in Portland, with over 300 new and used pianos in stock from Yamaha, Bösendorfer, Schimmel, and Estonia, plus pre-owned Steinways and more. ClassicPortland.com. A visit in 1928 through the United States in part inspired this next work. Ravel incorporated upbeat jazz idioms and blues elements that he heard on that visit. But also, the opening theme came to the composer on a train ride between Oxford and London. The Piano Concerto in G by Maurice Ravel, played by pianist Songjin Cho, and the Boston Symphony Orchestra, conducted by Andras Nelsons.

Pianist Song Jin-cho and the Boston Symphony Orchestra with Piano Concerto in G by Andras Nelsons by Maurice Ravel. Kate's sitting in again today for Krista Wessel. She has Aaron Copland's Appalachian Spring coming up later this afternoon, plus music by Chopin, Peter Tchaikovsky, and George Gershwin. A great Friday afternoon of music just ahead. I'm going to leave you with a Cyprus String Quartet and the Quartet No. 6 in B-flat by Beethoven. Have a great afternoon.

0: That was number 6 from Beethoven's first published group of string quartets, Opus 18. That performance was by the Cyprus String Quartet. I'm Kate Remington, sitting in for Kristen.
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1: 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This concerto by Vivaldi was inspired by an actual storm at sea. That's the title of this concerto, Opus 10, Number 1. Aurel Nicolet is the flute soloist with I Musici.

When the Prince of Poland was visiting Venice, it was a really big deal. And during his visit, a big storm blew up just off the coast of Venice, and apparently it was quite dramatic. Antonio Vivaldi recreated that storm with this flute concerto, The Storm at Sea. And this afternoon on All Classical Radio, we heard flute soloist Achille Nicolet with I Musici. Here are the brothers Hannes Wolfgang and Bernhard Leubin with the English Chamber Orchestra led by Simon Preston in Telemann's Concerto for three trumpets.

Well, it was kind of a thing in the 18th century to have more than one soloist in a concerto. And in this concerto by Telemann, there were three trumpet soloists, Hannes, Wolfgang, and Bernhard Leubin, all brothers, along with the English Chamber Orchestra, conducted by Simon Preston. The music that keeps you company all day, every day on All Classical Radio is supported by our contributing listeners and in part by Neil DePonte's Concerts at the Barn, welcoming vocalist Zach Galatis and members of the Oregon Symphony for an evening of Broadway hits performed inside a classic barn. You can enjoy the show while picnicking on the shaded lawns or at tables inside the performance space. Food and beverage options are available Tuesday evening, July 28th. Tickets and information at theconcertsatthebarn.com. Well, here are two out of three of Gershwin's preludes. We'll hear Yasha Heifetz's arrangement of numbers 1 and 3 with violinist Harim Elizabeth Lee and pianist Alex Brown.

two out of the three preludes for piano by George Gershwin. Those were arranged by Yasha Heifetz, numbers 1 and 3. And this afternoon on All Classical Radio, Harriet Elizabeth Lee was the violinist with pianist Alex Brown. I hope you'll stick around. We've got a serenade for strings by Tchaikovsky coming up and the Rob Roy Overture by Berlioz. Here's the little concert suite, the Petite Suite de Concert by Samuel Coleridge Taylor, who was such a promising composer. He was promoted by Elgar. This is a performance by the Chinecki Orchestra, conducted by Anthony Parther.

The Little Concert Suite, Petite Suite de Concert by Samuel Coleridge Taylor. That performance on All Classical Radio was by the Chinecki Orchestra, conducted by Anthony Parther. Well, Luigi Boccherini was an incredibly gifted cellist, really kind of almost the Yo-Yo Ma of his era. And you can really hear what a virtuoso he was in this Cello Concerto No. 9. John Huang is the cello soloist, along with Camerata Salzburg.

Cellist John Huang and Camerata Salzburg performing the concerto, cello concerto number 9 by Luigi Boccherini on All Classical Radio, inspiring curiosity, lifelong learning, and joy at KQAC Portland 89.9, KQOC Glen Eden Beach 88.1, KQMI Manzanita 88.9, KQHR The Dalles and Hood River 88.1, and 96.3, KSLC McMinnville, 90.3, and K239 BP Corvallis, 95.7. 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It's our third album in the Recording Inclusivity Initiative. I'm Kate Remington. I'm sitting in for Krista, and it's great to be keeping you company. You can really hear what a fan Tchaikovsky was of Mozart's music with this work. This is Tchaikovsky's Serenade for Strings, and we'll hear the Czech Philharmonic led by Semyon Beechkov.

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Semyon Beechkov conducted the Czech Philharmonic in that performance of Tchaikovsky's Serenade for Strings on All Classical Radio. The music you're enjoying on this Friday afternoon is supported by our contributing listeners and by Opera in the Park Portland, returning for its 24th season with a milestone performance of Cruzar la Cara de la Luna, or Crossing the Face of the Moon, the world's first mariachi opera. These bilingual performances include soloists, chorus, and full orchestra Friday, July 24th in Shute Park in Yalesboro, and Sunday, July 26th at Portland's Peninsula Park. There's more information at operainthepark.portland.org. This is from Edvard Grieg's Lyric Suite. Shepherd Boy is performed by pianist Eva Gnardal.

Eva Knardal performed Shepherd Boy. It's one of the pieces in Edvard Grieg's Lyric Suite this afternoon on All Classical Radio. Handel was an absolutely brilliant organist, and during the interval of his very first oratorio, The Triumph of Time and Enlightenment, he improvised this sonata to kind of keep audiences from getting bored a little bit. Apparently that was an issue for London audiences. This afternoon, the organ sonata, which is known now as The Triumph of Time and Enlightenment, is performed by soloist Peter Herford and the Concertgebouw Chamber Orchestra, conducted by Joshua Rifkin.

Handel's Organ Sonata, which was originally performed during one of the intervals of his oratorio, The Triumph of Time and Enlightenment. Organ soloist Peter Herfert was performing with the Concertgebouw Chamber Orchestra, conducted by Joshua Rifkin, this afternoon on All Classical Radio. 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Founded in 1960, Rose Villa offers older adults the support they need to live with purpose, autonomy, and independence. Located on 22 lush acres overlooking the Willamette River and a proud supporter of the arts, there's more information at rosevilla.org. Bach and Handel were born in the same year and not too far away from each other in Germany, but as far as I know, they never met. This is Bach's Violin Concerto, catalog listing 1042, with soloist Christoph Papen and the Bach Collegium of Stuttgart, led by Helmut Rilling.

Christoph Papen was the violin soloist along with the Bach Collegium of Stuttgart led by Helmut Rilling in that performance of Bach's Violin Concerto, catalog listing 1042, right here on listener-supported All Classical Radio, a place where you are always welcome at KQAC Portland 89.9, KQOC Glen Eden Beach 88.1, KQMI Manzanita 88.9, KQHR, the Dalles and Hood River, 88.1 and 96.3, KSLC 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I'm Kate Remington, sitting in for Krista. It's nice to be keeping you company this afternoon. Here's the Rob Roy Overture, inspired by a thrilling novel by Sir Walter Scott. The overture is by Berlioz.

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When he was growing up, Berlioz loved reading adventure stories. And if he was growing up now, he probably would have loved playing Skyrim and World of Warcraft. This afternoon on All Classical Radio, we heard his Rob Roy Overture, inspired by an adventurous novel by Sir Walter Scott. The Montreal Symphony Orchestra was led by Charles Dutoit. In a little bit, we'll enjoy Aaron Copland's ballet, Appalachian Spring. Here's pianist Alexander Tarot with some Chopin.

Alexandre Tarot performed that waltz, Opus Posthumus by Chopin, on All Classical Radio. Our birthday is coming up next month, but we are too excited to wait, and we're inviting you to join All Classical for a birthday eve celebration on the radio on Friday, July 31st. 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

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The timing of the ballet Appalachian Spring really was part of its success. It was written just as World War II was ending, and Americans were feeling a little bit more optimistic about their lives in general. And the ballet has such a hopeful theme with a young couple on their wedding day. We'll hear a suite from Appalachian Spring by Aaron Copland, with A.G. Owe leading the Minnesota Orchestra.

Appalachian Spring, the collaboration between Aaron Copland and choreographer Martha Graham. AGOA conducted the Minnesota Orchestra this afternoon on All Classical Radio. We've got some romantic music by Fritz Kreisler coming up. His Liebesfreude, or Love's Joy. This is a rondo by Irish composer John Field, with pianist Michael O'Rourke and the London Mozart Players, conducted by Matthias Baumert.

For a time in the early 19th century, London was the piano capital of Europe, and the best pianos were built there. And that attracted Irish composer and pianist John Field, who for a time worked as a kind of a demonstrator of these amazing pianos. This afternoon on All Classical Radio, we heard John Field's Rondo for piano and strings with soloist Michael O'Rourke and the London Mozart Players, led by Matthias Bommert. Here's Fritz Kreisler's Liebesfreude.

Violist Nobuko Imai and pianist Roland Puntinen performed Liebesfreude, Love's Joy by Fritz Kreisler. I'm Kate Remington. I'm sitting in for Krista, and it's great to be keeping you company. And I hope you'll stick around. In a little bit, we'll hear the second Hungarian Rhapsody by Liszt and a horn concerto by Mozart right here on All Classical Radio, serving listeners in over 100 countries and broadcasting from the Pacific Northwest at KQAC Portland, 89.9, KQOC Glen Eden Beach, 88.1, KQMI Manzanita, 88.9, KQHR The Dalles and Hood River, 88.1 and 96.3, KSLC McMinnville, 90.3, and K239BP Corvallis, 95.7. 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